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1: You ought to give him praise for that. Hallelujah. Somebody look at your neighbor and say, neighbor.

0: is one of the most important things. I can consider checking your praise life or your thankfulness. It's like checking your pulse. And you know, if a person looks like they're dead or something, one of the things they'll do, they'll check and see if they've got a pulse to see if they're alive. Well, in a sense, checking your praise level and thanksgiving level is an indication of whether you're healthy spiritually or not. And I know that that may shock some people, and you think, but I'm in a crisis situation. Well, the Bible says, and I'll get into this in more detail, but it says with thanksgiving, you're supposed to make every request known unto God. When the Lord told us how to pray in Matthew chapter 6, it starts with our Father which art in heaven, hallowed be thy name. It says right here, let me read this in Psalms 100. It says, make a joyful noise unto the Lord, all ye lands. Serve the Lord with gladness. Come before his presence with singing. Know ye that the Lord, he is God. It is he that hath made us and not we ourselves. We are his people and the sheep of his pasture. Enter into his gates with thanksgiving and into his courts with praise. This is telling you how you approach God. And it doesn't matter if everything's going good or if everything's going bad. Before you make your petitions known, before you come and tell him how desperate everything is, you need to enter into his gates with thanksgiving and into his courts with praise. Be thankful unto him and bless his name, for the Lord is good. His mercy is everlasting and his truth endureth forever. And some people would say, well, I believe that and I try and do that sometimes, but you don't understand. I'm in a crisis situation. It's desperate. I can't just enter in and start praising God when the doctors told me I'm going to die or whatever. You don't do that all the time. Well, the Apostle Paul said in Philippians chapter 4, rejoice in the Lord always. And again, I say rejoice. I believe the reason he said, again, I say rejoice, is because there's going to be people respond just the way some of you did, you know, that you can't rejoice at all times. When you're in a bad situation, you can't come before God with singing and enter his gates with thanksgiving. That's the reason Paul said, again, I say rejoice, because he knew that some people were going to think, this is just impossible. You can't do this. And yet he says, rejoice in the Lord always. And again, I say rejoice. Just in case you think I was making a mistake or didn't think through this statement, I'm going to say it again. You need to rejoice in the Lord always. And let me turn over here to Philippians chapter 4. I'm not sure I could quote every bit of that, but that's Philippians chapter 4. And in verse 4, rejoice in the Lord always, and again I say rejoice. Let your moderation be known unto all men. The Lord is at hand. Be careful for nothing. You know, if you listen to my program yesterday, I was talking out of 1 Peter chapter 5, verse 7, about casting all of your care over on the Lord. And man, I don't want to go and just spend my whole time on that. But if you are careful, if you're burdened down, if you're just so overwhelmed with something, this says, be careful for nothing in any situation. It says, but in everything by prayer and supplication with thanksgiving, let your request be made known unto God. So rejoice in the Lord always. Again, I say rejoice. Don't be careful. Don't be overwhelmed about anything. And I know that there's many people just thinking that is impractical. There are people that feel 100% justified in being depressed. And they say, but you don't understand what happened to me. You know, I remember a time that I had a woman come to me, and this woman was living in a terrible situation. She'd been through 3 divorces, and her present husband had told her he was going to divorce her. So this would have been her 4th divorce. She had been an alcoholic. She was poor. I actually went over to her house, and I mean, some of you think I'm exaggerating, but you could throw an animal through the wall of her house. It was just boards, and they had warped, and there were places that you could have thrown a squirrel or something through that door. It was terrible poverty. This woman had all kinds of things wrong. And she came to me, and she says, I'm not a Christian, but I know that faith works. Would you please pray? My husband said he's going to divorce me. And she had tried to kill herself the day before, thought that was the only way out. And this was her first day back at work. And she said, would you please pray that I wouldn't get a divorce? And she says, I'm not a Christian, but I know prayer works. Please pray for me. And she was just crying. And I told this woman, I said, now let me make sure I understood this. You aren't a Christian, and you realize that you aren't a Christian. And she said, yes. And I said, if you were to die right now, you'd go to hell. And she said, yes, I would. And I said, and you want me to pray that your marriage will last, but you don't want me to pray with you that you'd be born again. And she said, well, yeah. And I just told this lady, I said, lady, you got it all wrong. I said, man, who gives a rip about your marriage? You're headed to a Christless eternity. You're talking about spending all eternity in hell. I said, you need to get saved, first of all. And it's just like I slapped this woman. She quit crying, and she looked at me, and she says, I think you're right. And I prayed with her, and this woman got born again. And then after she got born again, I prayed with her about her marriage. I'm not saying God didn't care, but see, some people would say, but if you're going through a divorce, you can't rejoice. Yes, you can. If nothing else, if you are born again, if everybody else forsakes you, God said that He's engraving you upon the palms of His hand. He will never leave you nor forsake you. So even if your mate is leaving you, you could say, Father, thank you that you'll never leave me. You'll never forsake me. You're with me always, even unto the end of the world. And you know, you could take the scripture that Jesus said in heaven, they don't marry nor are given in marriage. And you could say, thank you, Jesus, this is only temporary. I'm not going to be dealing with these relational problems throughout all eternity. You still got things to praise God about if you're going through a divorce. If the doctor tells you you're going to die, you should still be rejoicing. We go to church and sing, when we all get to heaven, what a day that's going to be. And then the doctor tells you you're going there and you start crying. Something's wrong with this. Now, I'm not saying you should just accept sickness. I believe that you can be healed. But if worse happens, the worst thing that could happen to you is you die and go to be with Jesus. Man, if you're struggling in finances, I believe God wants to prosper you. And I can share with you through the Word of God how to prosper. But even if you never saw prosperity in this life, you've got a mansion in heaven that God's been building for you. It only took Him 6 days to create this heaven, the universe, the earth, and everything that we see. He's been working on our mansions for 2,000 years. Imagine what they're going to be like. Man, you got reason to be rejoicing. I don't care what happens in your life. There is a way to praise God. So, you need to enter into His gates with thanksgiving. You need to enter into His courts with praise. You need to be thankful unto Him and bless His name. You need to rejoice in the Lord always. Cast your care over on the Lord so that you are careful about nothing. And I don't care about what your situation is. You need to come before God and you need to start praising Him. And I know some of you think, well, I don't feel like it. That's the problem. You're letting your feelings dominate you instead of your faith. I'm not saying that we don't have feelings that are negative sometimes, but I'm never going to let a negative emotion dominate me. When I was told, my oldest son called me at 4:15 in the morning on March the 4th, 2001, and told me that my youngest son, Peter, was dead. And I guarantee you, when I heard that, I started having all of these negative emotions. But I just was refusing to let my emotions dominate me. I don't deny that I had them. I don't deny that I have emotions. I'm not trying to be like Spock, for those of you that are into Star Trek, and be emotionless. I have emotions, but I am not going to let emotions control me. I'm going to control my emotions. And so when I started having all of this fear and sadness and grief and all of these negative emotions, I just commanded them to leave, and I started praising God. I didn't feel like praising God. But you know, there's so many scriptures. I'm having to run through things quickly. But in Colossians chapter 2, verse 6, it says, as ye have therefore received Christ Jesus the Lord, so walk ye in Him. And verse 7 says, rooted and built up in Him and established in the faith, as ye have been taught, abounding therein with thanksgiving. The abounding therein is talking about you abound in faith with thanksgiving. If you can't thank God, if you can't praise God, then your faith is not strong. I'm not saying that you don't have faith, but your faith is weakened by all of these emotions. And you just have to sit there and start praising God. So I started praising God, even though my son had died. He'd been dead over 4 hours. And I started praising God. And when I started praising God, man, it's just like in your spirit, you've got God living, you've got faith, you've got victory, you've got everything in your spirit, but you got to get it out. And praise is like a bucket that you stick in a well, and it just draws out that life that's in that well. I had the life of God in me, but I also have this physical body and a soul, and I was feeling negative things, discouragement, depression, fear, grief, on and on. But I just started drawing out this life. And when I did, when I started praising God, the power of God manifest. God showed me some things. I actually started laughing. And I told Jamie, this is going to be the greatest miracle we've ever seen. And sure enough, when we got into the Springs, it was an hour and something later, we got into Colorado Springs. My oldest son met me at the door and he said, I don't know what happened, but right after I called you, Peter just sat up and started talking. He'd been dead over 4 hours. He was stripped naked, had a toe tag on, in a cooler, in a freezer, in a morgue, dead between 4 and 5 hours, and sat up and started talking, and praise God, he's alive and well today and functioning and smart, and everything's working. And did you know praise was a vital part of that? And it's the same thing for you. Praise will focus your attention for you to pray. If the doctor tells you you're going to die, you're going to have to take your attention off of what the doctor says and off of the negative. You're going to have to quit planning your funeral and what songs they're going to sing and what they're going to say about you. You're going to have to quit thinking like that, and you're going to have to either start seeing yourself getting well because of the promise of God, or even if you die, you're going to be in the glory, and you're going to have to refocus your attention away from the problem and put it on God if you are going to enter His gates with thanksgiving and into His courts with praise, even when you're in a bad situation. So this is how praise and thanksgiving affects you. It changes your focus. You will, I guarantee you, if you've got a problem that is occupying your thinking, and if you can't get your mind, if you can't cast your care about it over on the Lord, then you aren't going to see victory. Jesus, even the night before His crucifixion in John chapter 14, He told His disciples just hours before He was arrested, before they would see Him crucified and they would flee for their life, He told them, don't let your heart be troubled. You believe in God, believe also in Me. And how did He do that? He says, in My Father's house are many mansions. If it were not so, I would have told you. I go to prepare a place for you. And if I go and prepare a place for you, I will come again and receive you unto Myself, that where I am, there you may be also. And so, you know what He did? They were fixing to experience a lot of really negative things. They were going to see Him arrested, unjustly, tried, and then crucified, suffered, buried. It was going to look like all of their hopes and everything was gone. So there wasn't anything in the natural that was positive. So what did He do? He says, in My Father's house are many mansions. If you can't see anything good in this life, then close your eyes and think about heaven. And think about that if worse comes to worse, you're going to be forever in heaven. You know, I believe that this nation is experiencing a third great awakening. And I could spend a lot of time on that. The 10 Spies Network isn't reporting that. You aren't going to hear that on the Communist News Network. But I guarantee, I believe God's moving. But even if you can't see it, if nothing else, God is coming back. The battle isn't over. And I guarantee you, every wrong, every woke person, every person who's promoting transgenderism and mutilating and abusing children and all of this stuff, someday they're going to stand before God and all of their wokeness is going to be gone, and they are going to have to give an answer. God is going to set every wrong right, and we are going to live for eternity. And see, even if you can't see any good thing, you can always go to thinking about heaven. I believe that that's what Jesus was telling His disciples when He said, in My Father's house are many mansions. He was trying to get them to look beyond the immediate problem. He wound up that same dissertation that started in John chapter 14, verse 1, and in John chapter 16, verse 33, He says, in the world ye shall have tribulation. And this was just moments before He was arrested. He could have said, in the next 30 minutes, you're going to have tribulation. But then He said, but be of good cheer, for I have overcome the world. And so it didn't matter about what happened. Even as bad as the crucifixion and the beating and everything was, they could have looked past that. He even said in John chapter 16, verse 1, these things have I spoken unto you that you should not be offended. They didn't have to be offended. He gave them everything that they needed, that they could have survived the arrest, the crucifixion, the death, the burial. They could have been looking towards Sunday morning and the resurrection. He told them 8 times that he would be resurrected from the dead. But nonetheless, they focused on the negative and they went through 3 days of grief, fear, worry, and all of these things. It was unnecessary. They didn't have to do it. And most people would think, well, man, you're just in denial. Well, I am in denial that all there is what I feel and what I see. There is much more. God has promised us ultimate victory. And if I don't see victory in this life, I'm going to see it in eternity. And He's also given me promises about victory in this life. This is the victory that overcomes the world, even our faith, 1 John chapter 5, verse 4. So I can see victory in this life. It says in Galatians chapter 1, verse 4, that Jesus gave Himself for our sins to deliver us from this present evil world. Not just the one to come, but this present evil world. I'm telling you, you can rejoice. If I could rejoice at the death of my son when I felt like crying and falling apart, and yet if I could choose to do that, you can choose to do it. The Lord would be unjust to tell His disciples not to let your heart be troubled. Be of good cheer. The night before His crucifixion, most people today would say, that's unfair. He shouldn't have told them to do that. You need to vent. You need to indulge these emotions. You don't need to suppress them. I'm telling you, you do need to suppress negative emotions and fear and doubt and unbelief. And you need to enter into His gates with thanksgiving and into His courts with praise. It will change your focus and it'll get your focus off of the negative and it'll get you to praising God about the positive. You know, I had a 35 millimeter camera. I remember going to the zoo and you would focus through the lens of that thing. And when you went to the zoo, they would have this chain link fence between you and the animal. But if you would focus beyond the fence and look at the animal and focus, then the animal would come into focus and the chain link fence would just totally disappear. Or you could focus on the fence and the animal in the background would just disappear. Did you know your mind is like that? You can focus on your problem, and if you do, then God and His provision disappear, and all of the victory that He's provided just disappears. But if you focus on God and His provision, then your problems will disappear. I'm not saying that they cease to exist, but you won't be dominated by them. You won't be focused on them. And Proverbs chapter 23, verse 7 says, "For as he thinketh in his heart, so is he." Your life is going the direction of your dominant thought. I believe I could even say the direction of your focus, what you're focusing your thoughts on. In Isaiah chapter 26, verse 3, it says, "The Lord will keep him in perfect peace, whose mind is stayed upon him, because he trusteth in him." And so how do you get your mind stayed upon Him instead of your problem? Instead of talking about the finances and they're coming to repossess my house, my car, nothing's working, how am I going to survive? They told me I'm going to die. How do you get your mind off of this? Praise and worship will force you to take your mind off of the negative and put it on the positive of God's Word. I tell you that is priceless. And that's the reason that the Bible says, with thanksgiving, you let your request be made known unto God. You should never be so overwhelmed by any problem that you just come in a sense, just throw up all of your unbelief on God. And, oh, God, here's what the doctor said. Here's what the physical is. And you just throw out your problems. Now, God loves you and He has grace and mercy, but that is not the way He told us to approach Him. He told us to enter into His gates with thanksgiving and into His courts with praise. He says, "Our Father, which art in heaven, hallowed be thy name." You say that before you say, "Give us this day our daily bread." He told you to rejoice in the Lord always. And again, I say rejoice. In Psalms 34, it says, "I will bless the Lord at all times. His praise shall continually be in my mouth. My soul shall make her boast in the Lord. The humble will hear thereof and be glad. Oh, magnify the Lord with me, and let us exalt His name together. For I sought the Lord, and He heard me and delivered me from all my fears." That's the way you're supposed to enter the Lord, at all times. I'm saying this, I'm being strong with it, but I'm saying it out of compassion. I'm not mad at you. I'm just mad at the devil and the way that he has convinced people that we need to give in to all of these negative emotions. We need to embrace all of our frailties. You need, I'm not saying that you deny that they exist, but I deny that that's all there is. I'm also a born-again person, and I've got the power of God living on the inside of me. I've got promises that I'm going to win, that thanks be unto God, which always causes us to triumph, is what the Scripture says. And because of that, I am going to thank God, and I'm going to praise Him. I don't care what I feel like, and I don't care what the situation is like. You know, I had some things happen. I won't go into what they were, but it made worldwide news. And Paul Harvey said that this was the worst thing that he had ever heard. And did you know, the very next day, my staff came out and they said, "You can't minister in school today." And I said, "Why not?" They said, "We heard what happened." And I said, "Well, I'm not going to tell people what happened to me. I'm not going to sit here and tell them how I feel. I'm going to tell them about Jesus." I said, "He hadn't changed." And I got up and I went in and I ministered all 4 hours in school that day. Some people see just would, well, you can't do that if something bad has happened to you. Man, I'm not ministering out of my flesh. I'm ministering out of who I am in Christ. And that doesn't fluctuate based on what's happening to me. I know some of you think I'm weird, but I think you're weird to have all of this available to you and not take advantage of it. I'm running out of time today, but this is my little book on the effects of praise. I have this in English and in Spanish. We have CDs and DVDs on this. And today, I'm offering this. I encourage you to call and get it today because I believe it's tomorrow and Friday. Our phone center will be closed because of the holidays. So if you want to receive this, please get it. Listen to our announcer. He's going to give you all of this information, but because of our phone center being closed the next couple of days, you need to call today. So please take advantage of this. Listen as our announcer gives you all of this information. And I promise you, if God spoke something to you today, this book would amplify on it and help cement that in your heart. So listen, and then please call or write today and join me again tomorrow as I continue the gospel truth.
1: Bedankt voor het luisteren naar Gospel Truth met Andrew Womack op God Radio. Aangeraakt door dit onderwijs? Deel met ons via andrewwomack.nl. 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

0: Een hele goede middag en van harte welkom bij een bijzondere uitzending. 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
1: Sister, you need to pray very well. Satan wants to afflict you, give you affliction, sickness.
2: Yes.
1: I see cancer, so be very careful.
2: Okay.
1: Pray, this is the time for you to surrender to Jesus, completely.
2: Yes.
1: Because I see you back and front, back and front. One step forward, two step backward.
2: Yes.
1: Eh? That's one step forward, like. Two step backward. What is this? I think you take decision and you say, you listen to the message. I will follow the way of obedience.
2: Yes.
1: I will be how God want me to be. If not, you listen to what happened to the foolish man. The Bible said the house crumbled and it was a great crash. That house is our life. Anyone who does not live their life according to the will of the Father, you become open for destruction.
2: Yes.
1: And that's what Satan has been trying to do in your life, trying to get you. Just the grace that I see people praying for you. Who are the people?
2: My parents, pastor.
1: Your pastor.
2: Yeah.
1: So imagine many people, they have been living their life, and yet there are some people praying for them. Satan tried to get them. He cannot get them. Why? The prayer is disturbing. But in the end, if you don't play your role, he will get you. So that's why I'm telling you now. You play your role.
2: Okay.
1: Okay, do the right thing.
2: Yes.

0: goedemiddag en van harte welkom bij een special op God Radio. 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
1: The mighty man says, speak, who are you?
2: Idol.
1: You are the idol. Yeah. From where?
2: From the husband family. They have assigned me to kill him.
1: They assigned you to kill the husband. And now you have entered his wife. The idol is talking. The husband there is receiving deliverance. Look at him. Hey! Who are you?
3: I am the idol. I am the idol.
1: You are the idol.
3: I'll kill him.
1: You want to kill him?
3: I'll kill him.
1: Now, it is time for you to go. Bring the man close to his wife. In the mighty name of Jesus, Holy Ghost, fire in the name of Jesus. Holy Ghost, fire! Fire! Fire in the name of Jesus. I command you, unclean spirit, you idol, come out of there! Leave this family alone! In the mighty name of Jesus Christ, I declare you free in the name of Jesus. From today, you are all free in the name of Jesus. Whatever Satan has stolen away from your life, from your family, from your finances, Jesus Christ is going to give you back 100-fold.
3: Amen.
1: In the mighty name of Jesus Christ.
3: Amen.
0: Wat wij in Nederland op 5 mei herdenken, raakt aan iets groters dan geschiedenis alleen. 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
1: Be healed in the name of Jesus Christ. What happened to you, brother?
4: I have hypertension and difficulty in walking.
1: Okay, do you believe Jesus Christ can set you free today?
4: Yes, that is why I'm here.
1: The mighty name of Jesus. Be healed in the name of Jesus. I command that sickness, that disease, out of you. Out, out! Be restored in the name of Jesus Christ. What you are seeing the resurrection power of the Holy Spirit working through his system right now. Fixing what is broken. The mighty name of Jesus. Be healed in the name of Jesus Christ. Thank you, Lord. Thank you, Jesus. In Jesus' name, you are free. Stand up. Stand up. Stand up. Move. Check your body. How do you feel?
3: I know that I thank you, Jesus.
1: What happened?
3: I cannot explain.
1: How do you feel?
3: I feel now I'm feeling too light.
1: Too light. No pain anymore.
3: Oh my God. No pain.
1: Do you feel any pain?
3: No pain.
1: Glory be to God.
0: Dat is de kern. Echte vrijheid begint niet bij omstandigheden, maar bij Jezus. 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
5: Father, we thank you, Lord Jesus. We thank you, Holy Spirit. We thank you for your mercy and your favor. Thank you for your goodness and kindness. Father, we thank you for today's day. It is the day that the Lord has made, and we shall rejoice and be glad in it. Father, we thank you for today as it marks the liberation day for the people of the Netherlands. Father, let it also bring liberation to the spiritual atmosphere of the Netherlands and the whole Europe. Father Almighty, we commit this day, this interview into your able hands. Whatever that is going to be said today, let it go around and touch the hearts of the people and sow the seed of fire of the Holy Ghost. In the mighty name of Jesus, we want to see lives changing, people changing. We want to see the world changing and turning from darkness into light in the mighty name of Jesus Christ. Yes. Father, use us as a channel of light where there is darkness, as a channel of healing where there is sickness, as a channel of deliverance where there is yoke. In the mighty name of Jesus Christ, we pray. Amen.
6: Amen.
5: Amen.
6: Amen. Well, today we're sitting here with the man of God, Prophet Harry. It's a long title, so to say, but it's not a title you use on your own, right?
5: Yes, yes. It's how people call me.
6: Yes.
5: I'm actually the pastor of the Christian Church of All Nations.
6: In Almere.
5: In Almere, yes.
6: Yes, but also in a lot of other places in the world.
5: Yes, we have quite many churches so far. God has blessed us with 7 churches already, yes. If I'm right. And we're still growing. God is raising more people to do his work. And we are happy to see this happening in our generation. As the Bible says, the field is very big, the harvest is very plenty, but the workers are few.
6: Yeah.
5: And we need workers of the gospel to really go out there and preach the message of salvation to the people.
6: Amen. Yes, indeed. Well, last year, when we were looking on YouTube, we suddenly saw a video that the Christian Church of All Nations was also opening in Almere. And that came off as a sort of a surprise, as you can imagine. And I, as I understand, it also came as a surprise to you as well.
5: Yes, it was a big surprise because actually I was going to America,
6: yes.
5: San Diego, California. I was right at the airport with my ticket and everything. I checked in my luggages. And then suddenly I receive a message from American government that says, you are not allowed to enter America. Your visa has expired today.
6: Oh, no.
5: Suddenly. Whereas I had the visa for 2 years.
6: Yes.
5: And it was only 1 month that I got the visa.
6: Yeah.
5: So it was very strange to me that, wow, what is this? And then I go straight into prayer while I was at the airport. And I said,
6: yes.
5: God, this cannot be for nothing. I know that nothing happens for nothing and nothing happens by chance.
6: Yes,
5: and
6: exactly.
5: And behind every situation, God has always something to say.
6: Yeah.
5: So at that moment, I went straight into prayer and the Lord really revealed to me that he has a different plan. Mm-hmm. We have change of plans. That it is common to happen to men of God, you know. Even when you read in the Bible, Apostle Paul was preparing to go to another place and then he saw the man from Macedonia telling him,
6: yeah.
5: Come over to Macedonia and help us. And immediately he changed his plans.
6: Yeah.
5: To submit to the plans of the Holy Ghost.
6: It's never boring.
5: Yes, it's never boring. Very exciting. And especially when you are prepared to go to one place and then you have to go to another place.
6: Yes.
5: It's a very exciting thing.
6: It is.
5: So I asked God, what do you want me to do now? Because I'm here at the airport. My bags have gone already.
6: Yeah.
5: What do I do? And God spoke to me at that moment and said, look, there are people in the Netherlands that need to hear about the gospel. There are people who are thirsty and hungry for the message.
6: Yeah.
5: And I have many people to be saved over there. So you have to go to the Netherlands first.
6: Yeah.
5: And establish a ministry there.
6: Wow.
5: So immediately I changed my ticket. And
6: just like that.
5: Just like that. I bought a new ticket right at the airport.
6: Yeah.
5: And I called my wife, change of plans. I'm not going to America anymore. I'm going to Netherlands. Of course, she got shocked, big shock. And
6: because you were preparing everything.
5: Yes, I was preparing. I had to go alone first to prepare everything. And then later I brought her also with my two kids. So that's how it was. Very miraculously, God led us here. It was the leading of the Holy Ghost entirely.
6: Yes.
5: How I came and how quick everything happened, how we found the building, and we started immediately the ministry, and we really saw that people embraced the ministry.
6: Yes.
5: And they came from all over the place, from Netherlands and around Europe.
6: It was amazing,
5: and,
6: the first service.
5: Yes.
6: Yeah.
5: Very big one. Like we had overflow congregation. We put two tents outside.
6: I saw that.
5: So the government was complaining, what is this, you know?
6: People are sitting outside.
5: People are sitting outside in the cold. And they never mind, actually. It was March.
6: Yeah, it was March. Yeah, it was actually cold outside.
5: Very cold, yes.
6: And they were just sitting there with their coats on.
5: With their coats on. And for 5-6 hours straight, they were there. They refused to go.
6: Wow.
5: And God did really great things.
6: Yes.
5: In that grand opening. And since then, every Sunday we see the hand of God really working in our midst. God is honoring us with his presence.
6: Hmm.
5: And we see people getting healed, delivered, blessed, and saved. And that is what matters. It's all about Jesus.
6: Amen.
5: It's not about us. We are not the healer, but the healer is Jesus Christ. And whatever happens in our ministry, we never take the glory to ourselves, but all the glory belongs to Jesus Christ.
6: That's one of the most beautiful things a ministry can do, right?
5: Yeah.
6: So, for those who do not know you yet, who is Prophet Harry?
5: Yes, Prophet Harry is a donkey that Jesus Christ rides. And wherever he asks me to go, I go. Yes. That is who I am. I'm a servant.
6: That's a nice way to explain it.
5: I'm a servant, and I'm very happy to serve him for the rest of my life.
6: Amen.
5: Let me take you back some years.
6: Yes,
5: like
6: please.
5: Maybe 25, 30 years back. Now I'm 42. By the grace of God.
6: Yes.
5: I was like 15 or 16 years old when I first had my first experience with Derek Prince Ministries.
6: Oh, really?
5: And I read one of his books, which is called They Shall Cast Out Demons.
6: Amen, yes.
5: And at that time, I was really seeking to find the power and anointing of God.
6: Yes.
5: Because I was reading in the Bible. Every page of the Bible, you see a miracle happening.
6: Exactly.
5: You see God is moving miraculously, extraordinary. Somebody got healed, somebody got delivered, somebody got blessed, something happened, you know?
6: Yes.
5: The sun stopped, the moon stopped, the sea opened. You see something
6: always happens.
5: Extraordinary happening.
6: Yes.
5: And because my background was at that time Pentecostal.
6: Yes.
5: But for some reason I couldn't see any of these movements of the Holy Spirit to moving apart from speaking in tongues.
6: Yes.
5: Which is good. Okay, it's also a gift of the Spirit, speaking in tongues. But I wanted to see the other parts of that same scripture that says, those who believe in me, they shall cast out demons. These are the signs that will follow them. Eh?
6: True.
5: They shall cast out demons, they will speak in new tongues, they shall heal the sick. They will lay their hands on the sick and heal them. Even if they drink something poisonous, it will not affect them. They will trample on scorpions and snakes and every power of the enemy. So all this spiritual authority that God has for us, that God intended to give us, to share with him, I couldn't see it in the church where I was, and I was very hungry and thirsty for it. And let me tell you, the turning point, it was when I read this book of Derek Prince, and it really opened my mind and my understanding to see that there is another world, which is called spiritual world.
6: Wow.
5: And behind every action that people do, there is always a spirit that is hiding.
6: Exactly.
5: Always.
6: It is.
5: So if someone is doing something bad, If you think about it, who is forcing him to do? Who is pushing him to do the bad thing?
6: Yeah.
5: Because nobody was born, you know, by doing bad. But eventually you see people getting wicked on the way, yeah, or some people getting good. You see people helping. You see people being good. Who is pushing them to do good? So there must be a spirit. There must be the Holy Spirit of God who is good, because God is good, right?
6: Amen.
5: That is pushing people to do good. And there must be an evil spirit or a devil that is pushing people to do bad.
6: That
5: so
6: as well.
5: Behind everything, there is a spirit. So the book of Derek Prince really opened my eyes and understanding to see things. And I realized how little I knew about all that. And at that time, I made an appointment with my pastor, my then pastor.
6: Yeah.
5: And I asked him, Pastor, everything is good, you know, the message and the prayer and the worshiping is good in the church, but we don't really see, you know, any healing, any deliverance, any miracle happening in the church. Why is that so? And the pastor told me, look, the body of Christ is all over the world, is worldwide, is not only in our local church here. Mm-hmm. So there are some parts in the world, some other local churches in the world that the God's power is really active and manifesting, and God does healings. There are healings, deliverances that happens around the world.
6: Yeah.
5: So I said, why is not happening in our church? He said, well, if you want it so much, you can pray and ask God to give you, and God will give you the gift of healing, of deliverance. God can bless you with it.
6: Exactly.
5: And I said, thank you, Pastor. This is what I'm going to do.
6: Yes.
5: And this is what I did.
6: Exactly.
5: I went straight into fasting prayer, seeking God's direction.
6: Yes.
5: And there was a period of time, some years later, I think I was around 20 years old, when God spoke to me and led me to go to Nigeria, to the Synagogue Church of All Nations.
6: Oh, wow.
5: And become a disciple of Prophet Ibi Joshua. Now he has been with the Lord since 2021.
6: Yes.
5: And he became my mentor.
6: One of the five, right?
5: Yes, yes.
6: Yeah.
5: So I went there to Lagos, Nigeria, and I stayed as a disciple.
6: Yes.
5: To receive the training from his teachings and to build my character, to become closer to Jesus and to learn, you know, from first hand. So when I actually went there, it was the first time that I began to see the raw power of God in action.
6: That must have been a shock in a good way.
5: It was a very big shock.
6: Yeah.
5: And I was mad with the media of the time.
6: Really?
5: I was very mad. You know why? Because I said, oh my God, see what is happening every Sunday. We see thousands of people receiving healing. We're talking of a big church of 40, 50,000 people.
6: Yes.
5: The building itself could fit 10,000 people. And outside the overflow congregation was another 40,000 people.
6: 10,000
5: tents.
6: In the church and 45.
5: Yes. Around the church, it was many tents.
6: That's huge.
5: Yes. It is like a constant crusade that is going on
6: in
5: Lagos, Nigeria during that time.
6: Wow.
5: And when I went there and I saw how many people came with different problems, different sickness and disease, different demonic possessions.
6: Yes.
5: And I saw all of them get healed, delivered, blessed, testimonies everywhere. And I say, why the media do not show us this? We are in Europe. Yeah. We have the biggest news station, and they keep telling us of the bad things that is happening in the world. Eh? We see accidents. Yeah. We see robberies. We see wars. True. We see pandemics. We see so many bad things that is going on. But we never see what God is doing. And I really got angry with that why are they hiding? Something is wrong somewhere.
6: Yeah, rightfully so.
5: And when I saw what God was doing there in Nigeria, I said, this grace, this anointing of God that I see working here, I need to bring it to Europe. I need to bring it to my country.
6: Yes.
5: I will stay here. I don't know for how many years I need to stay. Eventually, I stayed there for 10 years.
6: Wow.
5: So, and by the grace of God, I receive the anointing of God. I receive visitation from the Holy Spirit, and He really baptized me with power and fire.
6: Yes.
5: And since then, my life has changed. And I'm living to serve God and God alone. And it is the greatest thing that has ever happened in my life.
6: Wow.
5: So since 2015, I came to Greece, Thessalonica.
6: Yes.
5: And where I established my ministry by revelation again, God showed me that from there it will start a fire, and that fire is going to jump around the world and spread. And if you go to our website, ccoan.com, you will see there that the first picture you see in the opening page, in the home page, you see the world map and you see tanks of fire. Yes. Wherever we have sent one of our ministers to go and start a Christian Church of All Nations around the world.
6: Wow.
5: So this mission, this vision that God gave me from the beginning, it's actually happening now. And we can tell that it is only the hand of God that is doing it.
6: Yes, amen.
5: Yeah, so yeah. I have been in Greece for 10 years, from 2015 until 2025. And that is when God led me to the Netherlands.
6: Yes.
5: To start a new ministry here and continue to train also disciples as I have received. So also I give, freely I receive and freely I give.
6: Amazing.
5: To the people who come around me to learn.
6: Well, I can imagine that there are people listening right now who have been to a lot of healing and deliverance services and, you know, never really got their miracle, if you know what I mean. But
5: yeah.
6: What do you have to say to them?
5: I have to say that God's time is the best.
6: Yes. So it's about timing.
5: It's about timing. God's timing. Because before you can receive your miracle, it's not all about you. It's all about Jesus.
6: Yes.
5: And if you see from the example of Lazarus, for example, they came and sent the message to Jesus that your best friend, Lazarus, the one that you love so much, is sick.
6: Yeah.
5: So better come and pray for him to get well because he will die. His sickness is very terrible.
6: Mm-hmm.
5: And Jesus said, I'm coming. And he never went. He kept moving around, you know, going to different places in different cities and villages to preach the gospel.
6: Yeah.
5: In the meantime, Lazarus died.
6: And they said, never mind.
5: Don't disturb the teacher anymore.
6: Yeah.
5: So after 4 days that Lazarus was dead, Jesus now decided and said, okay, let me visit my friend. So Jesus came to where Lazarus was. And even after 4 days that he was dead, he prayed to the Father. Yeah? And the people asked him, but he's already dead for 4 days. The body would have been smelling.
6: Yeah.
5: You know, and all that. No. Lazarus is not dead. He's only sleeping, you know. So Jesus could see beyond death. And beyond death, there was life. Beyond death, there was resurrection. That's what he could see, what others could not see. So it's all about God's timing.
6: Yes.
5: Some situations, some sicknesses, some circumstances that we're passing through as children of God, they are there for a purpose. And the purpose could be for the glory of God.
6: Yes.
5: The purpose could be to keep you for a new level in life. The purpose could be to draw you closer to Jesus, to make you pray the more, to make you fast the more, to make you seek the face of God the more. You know, God always have something to say in every situation. So I need to pass this message to those people.
6: Yes.
5: The message of

0: he was a man of God. He was a blameless man.
1: True.
0: He was a righteous man. And yet, look at what he suffered.
1: Extremely, yeah.
0: Extremely negative situations. He lost all his children.
1: Yeah.
0: He got sick. He lost all his properties, everything. He remained with nothing.
1: Yes.
0: And on top of that, he got sick. His body became full of sores and wounds,
1: yeah,
0: and
1: yeah,
0: blood was coming out and pus. So a terrible situation. And yet, he was a man of God.
1: But zero explanation at the time, right?
0: Yes. So. Nobody knew what was happening.
1: Yeah.
0: But the scripture is giving us what happened, what took place in the heavens.
1: Yeah.
0: When Satan was asking for permission to touch Job and his life and his properties. And God gave permission only to prove to us a point.
1: Yes.
0: That yes, you can be a child of God and yet be sick.
1: Mm-hmm.
0: That does not remove you from your position as a child of God.
1: Right.
0: So don't allow your situation to mislead you, people of God.
1: Mm-hmm.
0: All right. Your situation could be for the glory of God.
1: So basically what you're saying is never, ever give up.
0: Never give up. Continue to believe.
1: Yes.
0: And God's time is the best.
1: Amen. So let's say people are listening to this radio program at the moment. I mean, we believe that the power of God can flow through the airwaves as well.
0: Exactly.
1: So would you be willing to pray for the listeners right now?
0: Of course, of course. All right, let us pray. In the mighty name of Jesus Christ, we pray. Lord Jesus, we thank you for your mercy and your favor. We thank you for your goodness and kindness. We thank you for this wonderful day of liberation today, the 5th of May. Father Almighty, I pray that you break every chain that Satan must have used to connect these people who are listening to himself in the mighty name of Jesus Christ.
1: Yes.
0: Father, I speak right now, Holy Ghost fire, to go and consume every chain of darkness, every unclean spirit that has come to kill, steal, and destroy. Let it be consumed by Holy Ghost fire. I command every negative situation in your life to come out right now in the mighty name of Jesus Christ. I command every sickness, disease in your life right now to come out in the mighty name of Jesus. Be healed in the name of Jesus. Be free in the name of Jesus. Be blessed in the mighty name of Jesus. In Jesus' mighty name we pray. Amen.
1: Amen. Amen.
0: Amen.
1: If people want to come and watch and join the service, but they cannot just come, they need to register up front, right?
0: And not really.
1: Really?
0: The church is open for everybody to come, of course.
1: Okay.
0: So
1: yes,
0: the only purpose of the registration is to book your seat.
1: Yeah, the number of seats.
0: The number of seats, yes, because we are limited by the government.
1: Yes.
0: We are not allowed to put inside the church more than 180 people.
1: Okay.
0: So that is the total number. And this is the reason why we have two services every Saturday and Sunday by 12 p.m. P.m., a.m., what
1: it's
0: is
1: it? It's just 12 p.m.
0: P.m.
1: Yes. Yeah.
0: By 12 p.m. So basically, people can book their seat and come.
1: Yes.
0: But if they want to enter the prayer line, that is the time for them to receive one-on-one prayer with the man of God who is ministering. Then they need to come on Friday.
1: Yes.
0: If they are sick, to come with their medical report from the doctor to prove their sickness.
1: Mm-hmm.
0: Because some people may think they are sick and maybe it is just in their mind, you know?
1: Really? Yeah.
0: Yes, that
1: they
0: don't feel very good.
1: Yeah.
0: So it's better, let them go to the doctor, get the medical report that prove they have a problem.
1: Right.
0: And then come with the proof of sickness and then they will go to the prayer line.
1: Yes.
0: And that is how the name of God will be glorified after the prayer, because they can go back to check up themselves in the same doctor.
1: Different results.
0: Different results. And then there you go, you have a testimony, all for the glory of God.
1: Exactly. Oh, I love it.
0: Yeah.
1: Well, thank you very much. It was our honor to have you on the radio here today. And I wish you all the blessings, all the best with whatever you're going to do next in ministry and life.
0: Amen. Thank you very much. It was my pleasure and honor. And I also pray for Derek Prince Ministries, for God to really continue to use you as a mighty channel of light where there is darkness in this
1: Amen.
0: Dark world. And I believe there is so much darkness in the world, and that's why I believe God sent me to the Netherlands specifically.
1: Amen. Yes.
0: Because it's the most progressive and free country in the world where everything is allowed.
1: Yes.
0: Eh?
1: Oh,
0: but we know that the freedom Jesus Christ gives

0: far and more and more beautiful than the freedom that Satan gives to people.
1: Exactly.
0: You know, Satan gives freedom to sin. Mm-hmm. How much you like to sin, you know, do whatever you like.
1: Yeah.
0: But Jesus gives you the freedom of the Spirit.
1: Amen.
0: The Holy Spirit, when He comes to your life, He comes to break the chain of darkness. He comes to break addictions. He comes to break the chain of sickness, the chain of limitation. And then you find yourself a newborn baby. You are a new human being with a new life, with a new purpose.
1: Yes.
0: So my message to the world is a message of hope, that Jesus Christ is the hope.
1: Amen.
0: So no matter the situation you find yourself in right now, come to Jesus. He is the way, the truth, and the life. He can give you a new life, and you will be a wonderful testimony for the people around you.
1: Yes.
0: when they see the big difference in your life.
1: That's it.
0: Amen. That's it. In Jesus' name.
1: Well, in closing, there's one saying I always hear you, and I believe Prophet TB Joshua said it as well. When Jesus says yes, no one can say no.
0: Exactly.
1: Right?
0: Exactly. When Jesus says yes, no one can say no. And if millions of this generation are to believe in Jesus Christ,
1: yes,
0: they must see proof that Amen. Jesus Christ is the same yesterday, today, and forever. So the proof is the power of the Holy Spirit.
1: I love it. Amen.
0: Amen.
1: Thank you.
0: So thank you very much. God bless you. Don't forget, if you want to contact us, you can send us an email to info@ccoan.com. And may God bless you in Jesus' name.
1: Thank you.
0: Thank you.

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We have come to Zion, the city of the living God, the heavenly Jerusalem. We have come to God, the judge of all, the spirit of just men made perfect. We have come to an innumerable company of angels. We have come to the general assembly in the church of the firstborn, whose names are in heaven. We have come to Jesus, the mediator of the new covenant, and to the blood of sprinkling that speaks of better things than that of Abel. Come on, let's lift our hands. Glorify the Lord.

face. 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Touch it. It's right there. Touch it. Let this anointing of the Spirit be upon you. As you touch it now. Yeah. Worship the Lord.

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That is not always the case with prophecy. When prophecy exposes the problem, that is the end of the problem. So when Jesus said to that woman at the well, five men you married and this one you stay with is not your husband. Oh, I see you are a prophet, the woman said. Do you know what Jesus was doing at that time? He was setting her free from that curse, because it was a curse. Marry and remarry, marry and remarry, marry and remarry, marry and remarry, marry and remarry, and then boyfriend. 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

0: Dit is de Corrie ten Boom podcast. 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
0: Bedankt voor het luisteren naar deze Corrie ten Boom podcast. 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
4: This week I'm sharing with you about the power of the Holy Spirit in the believer's life. And I tell you, this is very, very important. You cannot live the Christian life in your own strength and power. It's beyond you. It takes God empowering you. And this is what the baptism of the Holy Spirit is all about. I am offering a book as my gift to you. It's entitled The New You and the Holy Spirit. The first part of this book is about what biblical salvation is all about. There's confusion over that. The second part is all about the baptism of the Holy Spirit and specifically the gift of speaking in tongues. And I know that there's a lot of people that don't believe in this and they don't believe it's for us today, but I'm telling you, it's revolutionized my life. I speak in tongues a lot. You know, the Apostle Paul, who wrote half of the New Testament, said that he spoke in tongues more than them all. That means more than not only any individual, but more than all of the people in the church at Corinth combined. He spoke in tongues a lot. The guy who wrote half of the New Testament books spoke in tongues a lot. And I'm telling you, it is a gift for today. It has totally transformed my life. Now, there's been abuses of it, and there's some weirdos that, you know, go out there and claim that they're baptized in the Holy Spirit and do all kinds of weird things. But there's weird people that do everything. You can't reject it just because you've seen somebody do something wrong. You know, people don't counterfeit fake money. They don't counterfeit monopoly money because there's no value to it. If something has been counterfeited, it is because the real deal is valuable. And sure, there's people that have misrepresented the baptism of the Holy Spirit, but that just goes to speak to the fact that it is a powerful gift, or Satan wouldn't be trying to discredit and turn people against it. So yesterday I was sharing how that Jesus told his disciples not to go anywhere, not to tell anybody about his resurrection until they receive power from on high. They had the greatest news in the history of the world, and yet Jesus said, don't share it until I empower you. And I shared scriptures out of John chapter 2, where when Jesus was in Jerusalem the first time, many people believed on him, but he did not commit himself to them because he didn't want people ministering out of their own ability. We need to receive power from on high, and that's what Acts chapter 1 was talking about. We read these verses yesterday. Now, I was raised in a denomination that said, yes, the Holy Spirit is alive today and active today. They rejected the gifts of the Holy Spirit. They believed that speaking in tongues and the gift of miracles and healings and diversities of tongues and all of these things, the discerning of spirits and stuff, that had passed away. There is nothing in the Word of God. I'm going to deal with this as we go on through, and I'll deal with some specific scriptures. But anyway, they believed that the Holy Spirit was here, but they didn't believe that there was a separate experience where you receive the Holy Spirit. They thought that you got the Holy Spirit, everything that there was to deal with the Holy Spirit at salvation. And anyway, I could spend the entire week just dealing with this. I'm not going to go into detail. Again, this book would deal with this in more detail. We've also got a package where we've got a study guide and where I taught on this in CDs and DVDs. And so it'll go into more information and more detail on this. I encourage you to get that. But let me just use one example here in John chapter 20. This is after Jesus was resurrected from the dead and he appeared unto his disciples. And in John chapter 20, verse 20, it says, "And when he had so said, he showed unto them his hands and his side, where he had been pierced during crucifixion. Then were his disciples glad when they saw the Lord. Then said Jesus unto them, Peace be unto you. As my Father hath sent me, even so send I you. And when he had said this, he breathed on them and saith unto them, Receive ye the Holy Ghost. Whosoever sins you remit, they are remitted. Whosoever sins unto them, and whosoever sins you retain, they are retained." So here's Jesus in his resurrected form, and he breathed on them and said, "Receive the Holy Spirit." So this happened prior to what is recorded in Acts chapter 1. That's what I was reading yesterday. And right before Jesus was caught up into heaven and remained in heaven, this is after his resurrection, he walked on the earth for 40 days. He appeared to the disciples. This instance in John chapter 20 is sometime before his ascension back into heaven. And in Acts chapter 1, verse 8, he says, "But you shall receive power after that the Holy Ghost is come upon you." Now, what does this mean? Over here in John chapter 20 and in verse 22, he says, "Receive ye the Holy Ghost." But over here in Acts chapter 1, verse 8, which was later than that first instance, he says, "But you shall receive power after that the Holy Ghost is come upon you." So I thought they already had the Holy Spirit. Well, you know what? I'm not going to spend a lot of time on this. You could go into more detail, but many people believe that they received the Holy Spirit at salvation. And what's recorded in John chapter 20 is salvation, because it says in Romans chapter 10, verse 9, that if you will confess with your mouth the Lord Jesus and believe in your heart that God raised him from the dead, you shall be saved. So these disciples confessed that Jesus was their Lord. Matter of fact, right here in John chapter 20 and in verse 28, Thomas answered and said unto him, "My Lord and my God." So he confessed Jesus as Lord. Again, Romans chapter 10, verse 9 says you have to confess Jesus as your Lord and believe in your heart that God raised him from the dead. Well, they definitely were believing that, because here he was resurrected from the dead and they accepted it. So they confessed him as Lord, believed that he was raised from the dead, and according to Romans 10, 9, you shall be saved. That is salvation. So these people were forgiven. They were saved. And yet he told them, "You shall receive power. After that, the Holy Ghost has come upon you." So there's two ways to interpret that. Either these people received a measure of the Holy Spirit here in John chapter 2, or John chapter 20, verse 22, either they received a measure of the Holy Spirit, but then there was another measure, a greater measure on the day of Pentecost when they received it. It's either that, or this was a command for them to receive the Holy Spirit, which they would receive later on the day of Pentecost. It's one of those two things, but it shows you that there is a difference between them being saved, because they were saved right here, and receiving the baptism of the Holy Spirit. Now, the reason I'm making an issue out of this is because a lot of people are taught that you've got everything that there is to get when you get born again, and there is no other experience with the Lord. That is not what this teaches, and this isn't an isolated example either. Look over here in the 8th chapter of the book of Acts, and it says in verse 12, this is Acts chapter 8, verse 12, "And when they believed Philip preaching the things concerning the kingdom of God and the name of Jesus Christ, they were baptized, both men and women." Again, I could show you based on Acts chapter 11, and if I have time, I may get over there, that they would not baptize a person until they had already believed. So these people were believers, or they would not have been baptized. And so they, when they believed concerning the kingdom of God and the name of Jesus Christ, they were baptized, both men and women. Then Simon himself believed also, And when he was baptized, he continued with Philip and wondered, beholding the miracles and signs which were done. Now when the apostles were at Jerusalem, heard that Samaria had received the word of God, they sent unto them Peter and John, who, when they were come down, prayed for them that they might receive the Holy Ghost. So here is another example, the second one that I've used, that these people believed, they were baptized, and when the apostles in Jerusalem heard that they had been saved, then they went down and prayed for them that they might receive the Holy Spirit. And when they prayed for them, it says in verse 16, for as yet he was fallen upon none of them, only they were baptized in the name of the Lord. So they were saved, they were baptized, but the Holy Spirit had not fallen upon them. Then laid they their hands on them, and they received the Holy Ghost. And when Simon saw that through the laying on of the apostles' hands the Holy Ghost was given, he offered them money. And of course, they rebuked him for this. But my point in this is, some people will say, well, they received the Holy Ghost, but there wasn't anything like speaking in tongues that happened on the day of Pentecost. Yes, there was, because Simon saw that they had received the Holy Spirit. There was a visible or physical manifestation, and to be consistent with every other instance in the book of Acts, when the people received the Holy Spirit, they spoke with tongues. So here is a second example that I've used of people who were born again, but they had not received the Holy Spirit. And when they received the Holy Spirit, there was some physical manifestation. And I believe that to be consistent with all the rest of these instances in the book of Acts, it was speaking in tongues. Then you come over to the 10th chapter, and this is where Cornelius, who was a centurion, he had an angel appear unto him, and the angel told him to go ask for Peter to come and preach the gospel unto him. So Peter came down and preached to him, and it says in verse 44, this is Acts 10:44, while Peter yet spake these words, the Holy Ghost fell on all them which heard the word, and they of the circumcision which believed were astonished, as many came with Peter, because that on the Gentiles was poured out the gift of the Holy Ghost, for they heard them speak with tongues and magnify God. Then answered Peter, can any man forbid water that these should not be baptized which have received the Holy Ghost as well as we? So here's another instance where the people received the Holy Spirit and they believed. And so that is recorded. Then over in the 19th chapter of the book of Acts, and I'm just picking out a few, there's others here, but in the 19th chapter of Acts, it says in verse 1, and it came to pass that while Apollos was at Corinth, Paul, having passed through the upper coast to Ephesus and finding certain disciples, he said unto them, have you received the Holy Ghost since you believed? And they said unto him, we have not so much as heard whether there be any Holy Ghost. Now, this is scriptural proof that some of our modern day denominations trace all the way back to the New Testament, because today there's a lot of people watching this program that have never heard that there is a gift of the Holy Ghost beyond salvation. That's exactly what these people said. And look at this. Paul said unto them, have you received the Holy Ghost since you believed? Believed what? Believed on Jesus. These people were disciples. It says that they found disciples. These weren't converts. These weren't just Jews. These were people who believed on Jesus as the Messiah. And yet he asked them, have you received the Holy Spirit since you believe? He wouldn't have asked that if it was synonymous, if it was automatic to receive all of the power of the Holy Spirit at salvation. He wouldn't have asked them this, because it would have been obvious that when you got born again, you got all that there is. No, these were people who were believers, they were disciples, and yet he says, have you received the Holy Ghost? And they hadn't even heard about the baptism of the Holy Spirit. And then in the third verse, he says, unto them, what were you baptized? And they said, unto John's baptism. And you know, this, I'm reading a little bit into this, but how did these people believe on Jesus and get born again?

Aquila and Priscilla took him and explained the word of God unto him more perfectly. And then he received the Holy Spirit. But I believe that these are people that were converted under his ministry and they made Jesus their Lord, but they weren't baptized in the Holy Spirit. How did Paul respond when he heard this? It says in verse 4, Then said Paul, John verily baptized with the baptism of repentance, saying unto the people that they should believe on him which should come after him, that is on Christ Jesus. When they heard this, they were baptized in the name of the Lord Jesus. And when Paul had laid his hands upon them, the Holy Ghost came on them, and they spake with tongues and prophesied. And so here's another instance where the people were disciples, they were believers, they had been water baptized, but they hadn't been baptized in the Holy Spirit. And so Paul administered this to them, and they spoke with tongues and prophesied. So here's a number of examples. The scripture says, in the mouth of two or three witnesses, let everything be established. And I gave you, I think, four instances right here where people receive the baptism of the Holy Spirit separate from them believing on the Lord Jesus Christ. And again, in a sense, you're splitting hairs, whether you say, well, you got the Holy Spirit when you receive salvation, but then there's a second experience with the Holy Spirit, or whether you say that, no, you got born again and the baptism of the Holy Spirit is a totally separate experience. You can't get born again without the Holy Spirit convicting people. The Holy Spirit has to be involved in regeneration, but whether He's inside of you or outside of you and with you, there is a difference between having the Holy Spirit with you and involved in your life and then being baptized. You know, today the word baptism is a religious term that people apply to all kinds of things. There's entire denominations that just when they baptize, they sprinkle people. But the word baptize, the reason, you know, the word is in the Greek, it is baptizo. And the word baptized is an English transliteration. In other words, it's just using the same Greek word and it just brought it over into English without translating it. But if you look at this Greek word baptizo, it literally means to immerse, to dunk. John the Baptist, he wasn't sprinkling people. It says that Jesus, when he was baptized, came up out of the water. You can't come out of something that you haven't been in. It says that John was in a certain place because there was much water there. You don't need much water if you're sprinkling people. I'm not trying to come against anybody's denomination. I'm just saying that the word baptize means to immerse, to submerge, to literally overwhelm. But when the King James Bible was translated, the church had gone to sprinkling instead of baptizing, instead of immersing. And so rather than translate this word and say that you must be immersed, you must be dunked, you must be submerged, or however they would have translated, that would have been offensive to their religious tradition. So they just took the word and basically created a new word, baptized, because they didn't want to offend people. But literally it means to immerse. And the reason I'm bringing this out is that there is a difference in having the Holy Spirit with you and maybe even in you when you get born again, and being literally immersed, submerged, overwhelmed with the power of the Holy Spirit. There is a difference. Again, my personal testimony, I got born again when I was 8 years old. I was made fun of the very next day by my friends. They could tell I changed. There was a change. And I had had a sensitivity to God since I was 8 years old. But when I was 18 years old, I had an experience with the Holy Spirit that was when I was baptized in the Holy Spirit, and it revolutionized my life. Just as the disciples, they were weak, they were afraid before they received the baptism of the Holy Spirit. Peter denied Jesus 3 times. It says all of the disciples forsook Jesus and fled. But after they received the baptism of the Holy Spirit on the day of Pentecost, they were bold, so much so that it said the scribes and the Pharisees took knowledge of them that they had been with Jesus when they perceived their boldness. The baptism of the Holy Spirit totally changed them. And my testimony is that I was an introvert
When I was a teenager, I couldn't look at a person in the face.

0: If a person said good morning to me, I couldn't say good morning back. I literally remember walking down the street in Arlington, Texas, and somebody saying good morning, and they were two blocks down the street before I could say good morning back. I couldn't look at a person in the face and talk to them. But man, when I received the baptism of the Holy Spirit, it was a process. It didn't just instantly happen, but instantly things began to change. And within a very short period of time, man, God had totally transformed my life. And I can tell you that you'd have never seen me on television if it hadn't been for the baptism of the Holy Spirit and speaking in tongues. You would have never seen me stand up and last for over 50 years if it hadn't been for the strengthening power of the Holy Spirit. And that is not just available to you upon salvation. You need to receive this experience that Jesus talked about, that you shall receive power. After that, the Holy Ghost has come upon you. You will be baptized in the Holy Spirit not many days hence. That's what he said in Acts chapter 1. You need this second experience. Salvation, forgiveness of sins, is absolutely essential, and that establishes your eternal destiny. But you need the baptism of the Holy Spirit, which is a separate experience. It's a second experience. And I've given you examples in the Word of God where they were saved, but they weren't filled with the Holy Spirit, and so they had a separate experience. If you have made Jesus your Lord, but it seems like, man, you just don't have the power, you need the baptism of the Holy Spirit. It will totally transform your life. I really believe that. And I've not only experienced this myself, but I have seen other people just transformed by this. Now, there are people who go through the motions and they'll pray a little prayer with you and stuff, and it doesn't always seem to take with them. But I have seen thousands of people that when they get serious and they say, God, I don't want to live under my own strength and power. I want you. I want the power of the Holy Spirit. Holy Spirit, come and fill me and come and control me. And when people mean that with their heart, I guarantee you God is going to come upon you and give you power. This word power in Acts chapter 1, verse 8, where it says, you shall receive power. After that, the Holy Ghost has come upon you. It's the word dunamis in the Greek. And it's the word we get dynamite and dynamo from. You know, a dynamo is a power unit that puts out all of this power. Dynamite is powerful. It's power in a very small package. And this is what happens when the Holy Spirit comes upon you. You get supernatural, miraculous, miracle-working power on the inside of you. You can also say it this way, that there are a lot of people today who pray and believe for healings, and we see people healed. You can trace it to the last person, the people who believe in the baptism of the Holy Spirit as a second work in your Christian experience. They are the ones that see the healings, that see the miracles, that see all of these miraculous things. People who reject the baptism of the Holy Spirit and speaking in tongues are the ones who don't see healings. And they come up with the doctrines that God put this sickness on me to teach me something, etc. People who manifest power in their life, every one of them believes in the baptism of the Holy Spirit as being separate from salvation. People who believe it's all together and they deny the gifts of the Holy Spirit, they don't see these powerful things happen. Which one do you want? It's that simple. I've got this book that I'm going to give to anyone who requests it. You can call the number on your screen. It will describe what true salvation is. And then the second part of the book will talk about the baptism of the Holy Spirit and specifically the gift of speaking in tongues. This is my free gift to you, anybody who wants it. We also have a package that has a lot of other study guides on this if you want to go into more detail. Our announcer will give you all of the details, but I encourage you to call and get this free book. And if you don't have the baptism and speak in tongues, ask, and we'll pray with you, and you'll receive today.
1: Bedankt voor het luisteren naar Gospel Truth met Andrew Womack op God Radio. 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Meer info op andrewwomack.nl.

Then I looked and heard the voice of many angels, numbering thousands upon thousands and 10,000 times 10,000. They encircled the throne and the living creatures and elders. And in a loud voice they sang, "Worthy is the Lamb who was slain to receive power and wealth and wisdom and strength and honor and glory and praise." Then I heard every creature in heaven and on earth and under the earth and on the sea and all that is in them singing, "To him who sits on the throne and to the Lamb, be praise and honor and glory and power forever and ever."

The Bible says that nothing can separate us from the love of God. How many believe that tonight? Lord, we thank you for your love. It amazes us.

dwells in the shelter of the Most High will rest in the shadow of the Almighty. I will say of the Lord, He is my refuge, my fortress, my God in whom I trust. He will cover you with His feathers, and under His wings you will find refuge. If you make the Most High your dwelling, even the Lord who is my refuge, then no harm will befall you, for He will command His angels concerning you to guard you in all your ways.

Lord, we want to intercede for our country. This is no small thing we request of you, Most High God. We pray for our nation. We ask that you'd forgive us, O Most High God, for the prejudice that's in our hearts, O God. Set us free, Most High. O God, set us free.

0: February the 1st, 1970, my little wife down here gave birth to my son David. He lived for 16 years to 1986. And then one night, when I was away preaching in a meeting, the devil came and an enemy tried to attack our home. Hallelujah. And the devil told me and my wife, that's it. You'll never make it again. You'll never rise above it again. Pastor, can I do what I feel led of God
1: yes,
0: to do?
1: Please.
0: Come up here, baby. You gotta forgive me for a minute. The devil said, you'll never make it, didn't he, Pat? He said, you'll never make it. You'll be destroyed. You'll be defeated. But he's a liar. He's a liar. When he tries to make you think that you can't make it. Patty was home alone that night by herself. I was away. Police officer came to the door, realizing that my wife is home by herself. Didn't want to give her the terrible news. But later on, a friend came to the house and took her to the emergency room. And she sat there in that emergency room while nurses went in and out and in and out, and nobody came to tell my wife what had happened to my boy. And she sat there in that room, and I was away, and I'd already gotten the news. My heart was broken. But suddenly a coroner walked across the room in that emergency ward in that hospital, looked at my wife and said, your boy is dead. The devil took hold of our lives and tried to ravage it. But I'm here to tell you tonight, greater is he that is in you.

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Lord, we lift up our eyes, for you are where our help comes from. Lord, we declare your enlargement in our life today.

pushing back of everything that would say, of every lie that would come and say, it's not going to happen. Well, we're going to tell you something. It is.

might be here tonight. You may think God has forgotten you about your situation, but He hasn't. The Bible says that we are inscribed on the palm of His hand. And heaven and earth may pass away, but His word will remain forever. And He can do exceedingly, abundantly, above all that we could ever ask or think tonight. Amen. Let's sing it.